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0: Oh, Bryson, Bryson, Bryson. You're going to love to hear what Rory McIlroy had to say about Bryson DeChambeau. That's next. You're on Westwood One Sports.
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17: 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I'm Mike Wickett. Follow me on Instagram, Twitter, TikTok, Facebook, and Threads at Mike Wickett, two T's. We were having this conversation in the first hour of the show.

0: What about the teams out west and all those things? I do not believe this World Cup that has been fun as hell to watch. I don't think it's going to move the needle whatsoever. 310-840-4910. You want to jump in? I got a line for you. You can also text. 310-840-4910 is the phone number. Ryan in Tennessee with a text. Not a bigger soccer fan now. I watched a few games, but I'll say this. I coach all three of the big sports for the last few years, and I can say I have heard more kids talk about wanting to play soccer in the last 2 years than I've ever heard in my life.
1: Okay, that's great.
0: Again, I don't mind if I'm wrong. If 2 years from now, 3 years from now, when we're getting ready for the next World Cup, or hell, 4 years from now, when the World Cup is I don't even know where the next World Cup is. If all of a sudden we jump from 18th in the world to 11th, I'll know I was wrong. And I will admit to you, I will come on the air and say I was wrong. If all of a sudden in the next 2 or 3 months, the MLS ratings, and I have no idea what network carries the MLS, but if the MLS ratings jump through the roof and we're getting 2 and 3 million people watch, and that's a big number, and we get 2 and 3 million people watching MLS games, whether they're streaming them or watching them on their TV, I'll tell you right now, I'll come on the air and say I was wrong. But I don't think it's going to happen. I do not believe it's going to happen. Let's see here. This is from somebody in Illinois with a text. Wicket, I was never a soccer fan, and to be honest, I didn't watch any World Cup either. But I did make a few bets, and I both won and lost some. It did give me a little interest because of that, and I did follow it closely, and I checked the finals, and I checked the stats. I will probably watch more soccer regularly.
1: Okay. All right.
0: 310-840-4910. 310-840-4910. Let's go to Barry in Chicago, Illinois. Barry, thanks for calling, man. We lost Barry? All right. How about this? We'll take a quick timeout, and then we'll get to your calls coming up. Lines are wide open. Did the World Cup make you someone who's going to watch more soccer? You're going to watch the MLS. Because the gold medal winning hockey team led to a bump in the Stanley Cup playoff ratings. Now, I'm interested to see what those ratings are year over year. You know what I mean? Like, okay, there was the bump, and there might be a bump in MLS, but year over year, is the rise going to be meteoric? Will it be at a glacier's pace? Or will it go back to being what it is, a niche sport in America? 310-840-4910. Before the break, Dallas, let's go to AJ. You're on Westwood One Sports. What's up there, AJ?
2: What's up, brother? All right, man. What I do think is going to happen is that a lot more younger kids are going to start playing more of this game than ever before. The older people, I mean, the ones that have been watching college football and NFL and all the stuff, I mean, they're going to do what they do. I just think it's going to make a difference in the youth at the end of the day. Because, like, I mean, honestly, you think a college or a football fan sits there and watch every single college game there is and all the 28 leagues that they have and different divisions and this and that? No, there's a bunch of people that just sit there and watch the Super Bowl that are football fans or just sit there and watch their team. I'm a huge Cowboys fan. I like football, but I don't sit there and watch football all day, every day that is on. I'll never miss a Cowboys game. But I think in the future, soccer is going to make a big, big change in what people are watching and playing and stuff like that. So thank you for taking my call. Have a great night.
0: You too. Thanks, AJ. Great call. My only question about that call is, it's the same thing I have been hearing about since the 90s, since 96 when the MLS started. See, I've been hearing the exact same thing about the future of Team USA and soccer in America. Every single year, I feel like I have been hearing the exact same thing. Oh, future's bright. We finished 16th. Future's bright. Future's bright. I just haven't seen it yet. And I'm not saying AJ is wrong, but I've heard that same message. You know, our appearance when we hosted the World Cup, when the women started winning the World Cup. You know, Landon Donovan, all these, you know, players that we recognize, the few that we recognize from Team USA. So I don't know. AJ, I hope you're right. Look, I want us to be the best soccer nation on earth. I want us to be great. I want Christian Pulisic to play every match in the next World Cup, not be hurt, play his ass off, and be recognized on the same level as the Mbappes and Harry Kanes and Jude Bellinghams. I don't know if it's going to happen. I want people to get into the MLS and the NWSL, the Women's Soccer League. I want people to. Like, I'm not anti-soccer fandom. It's not my favorite sport. I want people to. Will you? 310-840-4910. Your calls, your text messages to that same number, 310-840-4910. Next on Westwood One Sports.
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11: 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We could continue the conversation that Mike Wickett was having. 6'4", Americanized soccer. Would you watch it more if it was high scoring? I heard a caller say at the end of that, really interesting conversation about that. By the way, at about 40 minutes past the hour, you'll be smarter. Cameron Celerino, is that it? Stu, help me out. 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
12: Yes.
11: Go ahead.
12: Yes. Celerino.
11: CBS Sports NBA writer, and then we're going to ask him all about LeBron, the NBA. I want to talk to him a little bit too about the Summer League, which I'm a maniac for the Summer League. I know that's kind of dorky, but I am a maniac for the Summer League. But in terms of LeBron, lots of different stories, and what's happening is because there's a lot of people in New York and they have the Fanatics Fest and some things going on there, there was a lot of NBA players.

0: 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Every member of this team can lean on me, and I'll teach them how they can lean on themselves and each other.
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10: We appreciate you hanging out with us on a late night version of Sports Night. Oh, by the way, we forgot to tell you. About 40 minutes from now, top of next hour, we'll be 2 hours into the show, and that's when we start taking lots of phone calls. And we'll take some calls before then. But we always do the world famous, we should be talking about blank, which allows you to just take over the show. And hang out. And by the way, people do an amazing job of it. So if there's something that I'm not hitting tonight and you're like, whoa, let's talk more about this. We can. We have discussed soccer, which we'll talk a little bit more because Mike Wickett before me tonight was having an interesting conversation because tonight between France and England, it was 6-4. And that's kind of Americanized soccer to me because people always want more scoring. We want more scoring in football, baseball. We don't like one zip. We don't like pitching matchups 2-1. We don't like those kind of duels. In football, we want the score to be like that Kansas City Rams game a number of years ago. I think it was in Mexico City, and it was like 54-51 or something like that. Everybody screams. I like pitching duels. I like low-scoring football. I think it's cool, but most people don't. So we had a 6-4 game, and they were having a great conversation about it. If that would actually help soccer in America, if you want to discuss just the remnants and what we're going to get out of this as we have the final World Cup match tomorrow, we can do that at some point as well, and we can get that into you. We should be talking about blank. I want to get into some baseball here because the original idea of the wild card was to keep teams in contention, which then would keep cities interested in baseball. And we know this. Look, in the NFL, the reason why it's so popular, there's a lot of reasons why, but one of the reasons why is because there's 17 games. And every game means something. You lose the first couple of games of the season, and then they start throwing out that stuff. Well, teams who are 0-3 have an low percentage of making the playoffs. And in baseball, it's like by game 30, it doesn't matter. Game 40, you're starting to get into 25% of the season, and then you start thinking about it. But now really the All-Star game comes, and now you start going, okay, we can start kind of looking at baseball a little bit. The deadline is coming up. You can start looking at the standings.

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4: What's happening? Thanks for joining us. Final hour of the program. It is Sports Night on Westwood One Sports and the Westwood One Sports app. We appreciate hanging out with us. In about exactly, I was gonna give you down to the second, but about 15 minutes from now, we'll give you Lund's last call, five stories, so you can be a productive member of society either tonight or this morning, wherever you are on the globe. Anthony Rizzo, great story about Anthony Rizzo. The Cubs were celebrating their World Series, which was in 2016, and something that Anthony Rizzo did was hilarious. Joe Flacco, the new quarterback season is out. He won a trophy for winning MVP of the Super Bowl years ago, and it's still sitting in this place. A lot of money talk this week. I got something funny for you. This happened in Kansas City after the World Cup, but it's not related to the World Cup, but it's really good. And a question about the World Cup itself. We'll finish off the show. That is called Lund's Last Call. All right, gents, you know soccer a lot better than I do, so I just want to go through some of the discussion points of soccer. We have

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10: Music, but you could do golf.
11: He's about 82 yards out. He's going to be using a 9-iron. Maybe a pitch there. He's tucking his cat.
12: Oh, John, that's
10: very
12: a long
10: nice.
12: Night.
10: Very
12: that's
10: nice. I think this is what we needed. Yeah, this is exactly what we needed. Thank you for joining us. It is Sports Night, late night version on Westwood One Sports and the Westwood One Sports app. We appreciate you hanging out. It is, you're right in the middle of, I should say.
11: Hey, you're right in the middle of.
10: If I was going with this music. We should be talking about blank at 310-840-4910. 310-840-4910. Whatever is on your mind. We have kind of hit a nerve a bit. 6-4 game today. That's kind of an Americanized version of soccer because we love scoring. Would you be more interested if it were that way? Are you still interested because the final is tomorrow? I don't like a third place game, by the way. That's why it was so crazy like it was in terms of the scoring. We can get into that conversation. We can go completely off the board. There's lots of stuff.

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0: Play it safe? 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
6: Type of Dallas Cowboys Super Bowl hype, and that's the pass protection. Right? Everything else offensively is awesome. But the Cowboys honestly cannot keep expecting Dak Prescott to escape endless pressure and expect to be a real contender. Now, the Dallas Cowboys are one of those teams, you love them or you hate them, right? They have maybe the most polarity of any team in the National Football League. You're probably listening right now and you're saying, yes, I fit into one of those categories, Elijah. I fit into the I love the Cowboys. I'm a Cowboys fan. Or if you're anybody like my father, you might not even have a favorite football team, but what you do know is that you hate the Dallas Cowboys. It's one of the two. And really, because of that polarity that they have, takes about the Dallas Cowboys can kind of feel hyperbolic, right? They're always either going to be overrated or underrated to you, just depending on which side of that aisle you sit on. And sometimes, you're like this offseason, you might be sitting and thinking, nobody's really taking Jerry's team seriously, do they? But I'm telling you right now, they do. And I don't think it's for terrible reasons. Like, listen to Harry Douglas on First Take. This is him talking about the Dallas Cowboys this year and what his expectations for them are.
7: I am not one of these analysts that come on TV every single year. Oh, the Dallas Cowboys are Super Bowl contenders. But ladies and gentlemen, listen to me closely. I have the Dallas Cowboys for 2026 being Super Bowl contenders. Yeah. When I look at the NFC East, I believe the Giants could win it, the Commanders could win it, the Dallas Cowboys could win it, and the Commanders could win it. Any one of those teams could win the NFC East, in my opinion. Excuse me, the Eagles.
6: He said any of them can win it, but he believes the Dallas Cowboys are Super Bowl contenders. Now, I'm not going to dunk on Harry Douglas. I like Harry a lot, and I think he does, when it comes to the Dallas Cowboys, does eventually make some good points about how good they can be. And look, you look at the roster, there's a lot to love, especially on offense. You maybe have the best wide receiver duo in the NFL. With the year that George Pickens had last year, paired with CeeDee Lamb, and the year that Dak Prescott as a quarterback had, you may be looking at one of the more explosive passing attacks in the NFL. But the one reason that I can't buy them right now to go further in the playoffs than maybe the wild card round or the divisional round, again, they haven't even played for a conference title since they last won a conference title game in 1996, is the fact that I don't buy into the pass protection. It struggled way too much last year. That's the big thing for me. Right? Even defensively, I think the Dallas Cowboys improved. They have a really good defensive line. Kenny Clark, I think, was a good part of that Micah Parsons trade. And I do like the trade for getting Quinnen Williams last season from the New York Jets. There's improvement there. And I love the drafting of Caleb Downs at safety. I thought Caleb Downs might have been the best player in that draft overall. And they got him outside the top 10. It's thievery. And that guy's going to make their defense automatically better on day one. And I feel pretty good about that. All of that together should make the Dallas Cowboys at least a team that is not just competing to win their division, but in theory a Super Bowl contender. But it's the pass protection. It's the one thing that exists there that won't allow me to go where Harry just went. It's the one thing. Because it was really bad last year.

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0: Back here at Westwood One, the Westwood One Sports App, Sirius XM 375. I am Pete Souza. That song, by the way, I know Carlos can't tell me what movie it's from. And I know Andrew.
1: There is no shot I can tell you.
0: Andrew was probably just a widow baby. Probably wasn't even born yet. That is Take Me Back to Paradise by 38 Special. Title track for Revenge of the Nerds 2. How about that?
1: R.I.P. Oh, wow.
0: I think it was David Carradine or Robert Carradine who died recently. I think they're both unfortunately gone, but the dude from Nerds passed away recently. He was awesome. We got Fred in Dallas, who's got a bone to pick with us, which let's pick it. What do you got, Fred?
2: I'm just curious where you came up with the idea for Fair or Foul.
0: Well, I've heard that you think that somehow we jacked the idea.
2: I mean, radio can be a very unforgiving business. So I just figured, you know, somebody who listens to
0: Fred,
2: one
0: first of all, Fair or Foul has been alive in the sports radio, sports talk medium since I've been a little guy back in the early 80s. And by no means did anybody at Westwood One jack that segment. If you're going to come to me and ask me if we stole a segment, please have it be something like a little more original than Fair or Foul.
2: Just ask me where you got the idea from, Pete. You're here in Dallas, so I just asked you a question. Where you got the idea for the segment from?
0: Well, to be honest with you, I fill in on Westwood One, and the segment was already here because the guy who hosts the show and does a phenomenal job, it's his segment, and it's his producer segment. But for them, I will tell you that if you're going to call a radio station and say you jacked my bit and treat us like Carlos Mencia.
2: I called and asked. It's fair. I mean, I'm asking you, man to man.
0: Actually, it's foul.
2: Okay.
0: To be honest, I mean, honestly, like nobody's ripping off your radio ideas, dude. I can promise you that. I mean, and the only reason I have contention in my voice is because I know you called to challenge us, which is not cool because it's not a segment anybody would poach. Like, if you had an impression you did of Luka Doncic calling into The Ticket, which is an amazing station here in Dallas, and we stole that from you, that would be a reason to call and be upset.
2: Period. Obviously you didn't, right? Yes or no?
0: I didn't hear your question.
2: I asked the question. Where did you get the segment from? You said where you got it from. That's it. I don't need anything else. You said the guy before you did it, period. Never heard him do it. Just ask a question. That's all I ask. I don't need your background or anything like that. Care less. Just ask you where you got the segment from. That's it, Pete.
0: All right, Fred. Take it easy on the coffee, brother. We'll talk to you soon.
1: I have no idea. You said it first. Radio is a very insensual business. And yes, I use that word knowing exactly what it means. Everyone's stealing from everybody. Buddy, I don't think anybody's had an original thought since,
0: I mean, that,
1: I don't know,
0: my
1: Mike
0: whole
1: and
0: thing
1: Mad
0: is,
1: Dog
0: dude,
1: started
0: and
1: this like years ago. Like,
0: all things being equal, like what you said is exactly true. But again, if somebody's going to call and challenge us, they got to have something a little more unique.
1: Yeah, I'm gonna need the trademark and the copyright paperwork. It was the laziest thing that I can think of. I know other people have done it. It's a baseball segment, so I'm like, okay, fair or foul. I mean, whatever you want to call it, like, I don't know, striker ball. Like, it's the same deal.
0: You have nothing to explain yourself for. And to be honest with you, I'm breaking Fred Stones. I appreciate the call, and it's, you know, it's all love. We're talking about sports here in radio segments. I'm not going
1: to
0: lose any
1: I appreciate
0: over.
1: Fred and, because and it I allows me to it. Share this pearl of wisdom with everybody. When I was in the Army, you used to say that there's only one thief in the Army. Everybody else is getting their stuff back. And you would say that every time that some, you know, a wrench goes missing or a poncho or a helmet, everyone's just getting their stuff back. There's only one thief in the Army, and it was the first person that snatched it.
0: Exactly right. And it just, and down the line we go. And I appreciate that insight. I love your military background. Yeah. But I mean, I've been listening to radio for a long time. Like I mentioned, I grew up on Howard Stern. I listened to Howard Eskin in Philadelphia, Mike and the Mad Dog when I could get the signal from New York and Philly. And I just feel like I have listened to a lot of it. And I know what stealing a bit sounds like, or a segment, and fair or foul ain't it, dude. That's and that's I'll die on that hill.
1: Now
0: and,
1: imagine we win a Marconi for that.
0: I'd be, you know what's funny? We were talking about Milli Vanilli earlier. I mean, Freddie thinks we're over here like doing the Milli Vanilli. And I couldn't disagree more. And that's a cool phone call to get, though. I do. Anybody that's listening, by the way, and engaging with us, at the end of the day, I have gratitude for you because I'm stoked that I get to do this with you guys. And I'm stoked we got a whole nother hour left. And by the way, Carlos, we were talking yesterday about the Snoop Dogg song, Tell It Like It Is, Not Like It Was. And it is like very hard to find. I sent Andrew Relvis a copy of that song, which is only findable, not a word, on YouTube. And so we're going to come back in our next segment with that track. That's how
3: this
0: we're going to kick it off.
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0: truthfully an incredible, incredible movie year, as expressed through Christopher Nolan's art, The Odyssey, that should be doing really well. 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

0: Closing the Josh Graham Show. What a day. Big trade in the NBA. Lou Dort's now an Atlanta Hawk. Spain, World Cup champions, 1-0 win over Argentina in extra time. Ryan Fox, underdog story, wins the Open Championship at Royal Birkdale. Some of these topics sure going to be on the menu when Mike Wickett takes over in about 10 minutes. Right now, let's put this show to bed.
1: So this woman in Florida, she became a bit of a problem for this Uber driver this weekend. And what she did was she tried to crack open a beer in the Uber. And the Uber driver tells her numerous times, hey, you can't drink in here. Hey, you can't drink in here. She gets annoyed to the point where she pulls out a pair of scissors and stabs him multiple times. And then is banned by Uber. The man is... Yeah, he was okay. He got rushed to the emergency room, but he was okay after the fact. But she got him irritated.
0: I'm sympathetic just because if somebody was going to call in and break our LeBron James ban on the show, I'd stab them with a pair of scissors, too.
1: Jeez, that's what I'd, that's a
0: you're
1: little
0: laughing.
1: Extreme,
0: I'm
1: don't
0: not,
1: you think?
0: Definition. I'm not laughing. You're laughing. That's how serious I take the LeBron James ban. Hopefully, by the next time we go on air together.
1: Yeah.
0: See, I got the next few days off. Hopefully, LeBron will have made a decision by then, or not. The ban will be held up. It will be funny that he makes his decision tomorrow. Just to... All right, the World Cup's over, so everyone can focus on me. Me! And me
1: Is that the part
0: only.
1: Where you compare him to Taylor Swift? Is that what that is?
0: He is... He is basketball's Taylor Swift. And that's not an insult. Taylor Swift's the most successful pop star of a generation. And some people say she's the greatest pop star of all time who don't remember Michael Jackson before. Kind of like with LeBron. Oh, Taylor's the greatest. But actually, no. There's an MJ from the 90s that was before you that was actually the greatest.
1: Yeah.
0: That's it. So you agree that Michael Jordan is the greatest, and
1: yeah,
0: just like Michael Jackson, and that's
1: I do.
0: The comp does hold.
1: I give MJ his flowers.
0: Glad we're in agreement on that front. Thanks to Mondo. Thanks to all the callers. Thanks to WD. I'm Josh Graham. This has been the Josh Graham Show.
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17: Happy Sunday fun day to you. Thanks for hanging with us here on Westwood One Sports. Coming up top of the hour, we'll keep the NFL conversation. And you know what? It's a Beltway Sunday. Our producer, Ben Strober, he's in D.C. He booked our Ravens guest. Shout out to Jonas Schaefer, who just joined us from the Baltimore Banner. And coming up top of the hour, we're going to stay in that part of town. We'll go from the AFC to the NFC and talk about the Washington Commanders. And will the real Dan Quinn squad please stand up? 12-5 2 years ago, 5-12 a year ago. What to expect in year three? That's coming up in about 15 minutes from right now. Now, if you know me, I'm Mike Wickett. Thanks for hanging. Love to have you. I spent a decade in the state of Wisconsin. I was doing mornings on 105.7 and 1250 WSSP, the fan, the big sports talk station in downtown Milwaukee. And while I was there, I watched the Milwaukee Bucks suck for most of my time. But then they drafted this Greek guy who turned out to be really, really good. And they drafted Giannis Antetokounmpo, and through a series of trades and acquisitions and coaching changes and yada, yada, yada, you know what happened. They won the championship in 2021. Giannis won two MVPs. Giannis is one of three players ever to win the MVP and the Defensive Player of the Year award in the same season. The other two guys, a guy named Jordan and a guy nicknamed the Dream. That's it. That's the end of the list for MVP and Defensive Player of the Year. Now, I believe Victor Wembanyama will likely be the next to pull off that feat. And so I have a soft spot in my heart for the Milwaukee area, the Milwaukee sports teams, the Wisconsin sports teams. You know, if you listen to the show, if you're brand new, maybe you don't, I have a Green Bay Packers tattoo on my arm, on my shoulder. I defend Jordan Love at every opportunity possible. And I was sad to see the end of the Bucks era under Giannis Antetokounmpo, but I understand it. You know, I wish they would have done something at the deadline. Maybe they could have got an extra first-round pick, but I really like the package they got from the Miami Heat. And then if you add a youngster like Khalil Ware, and there's the 20-year-old kid whose name's I'm going to butcher. I got to learn his name by the time we get to the NBA season. But they drafted a 20-year, they traded for a 20-year-old kid who was a first-round pick in last year's draft. They bring in Tyler Hero. I don't know how long Hero, who's from Wisconsin, is going to be there. They bring in the sixth man of the year runner-up in Jaime Jaquez Jr. I like that guy. They got a new head coach in Taylor Jenkins. And then with the they drafted the kid Ament from Tennessee. Didn't have a great summer league, but you know he's 19 years old. I'm not going to sell the draft pick a month after seven games in Vegas. Although I will tell you, Ben Strober, who hosts Locked On Wizards, Ben, you watch more NBA summer league games than anybody I know. What'd you think of the kid Burries, their first round pick that they took out of Arizona?
18: He was really, really good. I think he's always possessed really nice feel, and I think that translated really well from college to the first minutes that he's playing here in the summer league. But I really liked him coming out of Arizona, actually. I just think he was one of those floor general type of point guards. I think that would establish himself well because he has the ability to get to the rim. He gets downhill pretty well, can play at the mid-range as well. And he looked as advertised to me. I think he's going to have a pretty good pro career.
17: Yeah, I like what I saw. I mean, he's like 19 years old. The 1 year as a freshman at Arizona, averaged 22-6 in the summer league. And again, it's summer league. It's kind of like, because here, let me caution you. I'm going to get to the Giannis sound here in a second because I promised I would. But anything you see out of summer league is akin to those training camp darlings, all right? Look, we're all, whoever your favorite NFL team is coming up, all right? Whoever your favorite NFL team is, there's going to be a name that emerges in the coming weeks that maybe you've never heard of, or maybe he was a draft pick you liked who's going to have a flash at training camp, and you're going to put all of your stock into that guy. And the odds are that guy isn't going to play 50 snaps all year. But you like him because of what he's doing in camp and preseason games. We know what training camp and the preseason really is. Like, if any NFL team, I could probably name you the top 40 guys by the time we get to the middle of August, the 40 guys on the Bills or the 40 guys on the Ravens or the 40 guys on the Bears. All right. Especially if you're a fan of those teams, you can probably come up with most of those names, right? Training camp and preseason NFL games, they're for the next 13 guys on the roster, just like in the NBA Summer League. Like, you're watching these guys. Like, Burries isn't going to average 22-6. It'd be cool if he would, but he's not going to average 22-6. Ben, I don't know if you have Devontae's Summer League stats, but he's probably not going to be as dominant in the NBA regular season as he was in Vegas.
18: Yeah, it was 25, 7 rebounds, 2 assists, 1.5 blocks, 2.5 steals.
17: He's not averaging 25 a night for the Wizards. Can we agree on that, Ben?
18: You want to know something?
17: Ben Strober.
18: Listen, hear me out. 25 would be a stretch. He's playing on a team with Trae Young and Anthony Davis, barring Davis' health, of course. But because they have a lot of actual talent and guys that have gravity on the floor, I think DeBonta, if he gets a lot of one-on-one stuff, gets to the rim and free throw line the way he did in the summer league, which I think he will early on in his career, he's going to average maybe anywhere from 16, 19 points per game, I think, in his rookie season. He's going to score
17: fair.
18: A lot.
17: That's fair. 16 points, 18 points for the first overall pick. I expect that. I do. I really do. So, you know, when you're watching your favorite team's players in the summer league play, just kind of temper the enthusiasm. Did I throw $9 on Burries to win the Rookie of the Year? Maybe I did. It pays out about $600. So maybe that was a spur-of-the-moment kind of a wager. But we'll see. It's a lottery ticket, right? As for Giannis, he's down in Miami. He's in South Beach. And if you're a Bucks fan, it might hurt you to hear this, but Giannis at Miami was a no-brainer.
19: Pressure. Coach Spo talked about pressure, and I think I thrive pressure. I think I need pressure at this time of my career. I think in order for me to go to the next, you know, level, I got to get out of my comfort zone, and I feel like Miami was a place for me to be. We are very like-minded as a team, and me, and it was a no-brainer. I wanted to be here. I'm excited to be here, and I wanted to get to work.
17: Yeah, it made sense. It's where he wanted to be. Best place for Giannis to go out and win a championship is Miami, according to the Greek Freak.
19: One of my goals is to win another championship, and I really want to do it. And at times, whenever I put my mind into something, I usually accomplish it. I feel like this is the best, route for me to do that. So I'm excited for it.
17: Yeah, and it makes sense. You know, he goes down there. He's got Spo. Well, honestly, like, you think about all the coaches, you probably can't name the coaches that Giannis has had. He hasn't had a lot of great ones, all right? Doc Rivers, Adrian Griffin, Mike Budenholzer, the last three, did win a title with Coach Bud in 2021. But Eric Spoelstra is one of the best coaches in the NBA, and now Giannis gets to play for Spo.
19: I just want to be Coach Hard.
17: Oh, that's an indictment on the last three coaches.
19: I just want to be Coach Hard. I'd rather you tell me an ugly truth than a beautiful lie. I feel like once the moment I'm Coach Hard, everybody else is going to follow. Like, I don't want to be a sugarcoat. I have a lot of people like that in my life, that try to approach me and try to, make me feel good. I don't need that. I need the truth. I need the right feedback. I need, so I can be able to apply that to the game in life and to the game of basketball. I'm excited. I'm excited to be coached by him. I've had conversations with people that I trust about him and his approach to the game. They've told me that he's a workaholic. He doesn't leave the gym. He really loves this, and he's really dedicated to his craft. He's really good at X and O, and I'm excited to be coached by him. I'm excited to be here, and I know he's going to get the best out of me.
17: What an indictment on Jim Boylan, Larry Drew, Jason Kidd, Joe Prunty, Mike Budenholzer, Adrian Griffin, Doc Rivers. He wants to be coached hard, and none of those other guys ever did. That does not bode well for them. By the way, here's a real quick one from Bam Adebayo getting to play with Giannis.
20: Biggest thing is we want to win. You can always be in line with somebody who's about the right stuff and willing to win.
17: Yeah, Giannis is about the right stuff, man. You're going to enjoy him down there in Miami. If you get LeBron, which we're going to talk about LeBron coming up in the show, I think that I've given my prediction, and I will tell you again when I think LeBron will let the world know when his actual decision will get made. But Giannis is down there. He's spoken to the media. He says he doesn't like iguanas, which fall from the trees, by the way, when it gets too cold in Florida. Coming up on the other side, we're talking some Commanders football. 5-12 or 12-5, which is the real team. That's next on Westwood One Sports.
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17: Well, hey, thanks for hanging out here on a Sunday fun day night. Congrats to Spain, your World Cup champion. They beat Argentina today 1-0. And I think that kind of ends a lot of people's soccer fandom because the National Football League is weeks away. I got rookies trickling into some of these camps, college football. We get the SEC Media Days this week, ACC last week, Big Ten coming up in about a week and a half. But the National Football League, everyone focusing on, we are almost there. And we're doing two-a-days here on Sunday nights. We did one side of the Beltway. Why not get the other side of the Beltway? Joining us now to talk about the Washington Commanders, David Harrison is with us from Locked On Commanders. Hey, thanks for hanging out with us, David. Appreciate the time. David, are you there?
2: Yep, I'm here.
17: Oh, there we are. I can hear you now, David. Appreciate it. Thanks for hanging out, man. Hey, quick question. Who is the real Dan Quinn, the 12-5 Dan Quinn or the 5-12 Dan Quinn?
2: Oh yeah, no. I mean, DQ is a 12-5 guy. You know, he's a culture setter. He's a guy that everybody loves playing for. All the coaches love working for him. You know, the staff all really appreciates him and loves him. You know, he's a guy that holds a really high standard, but he also holds a high amount of care and real care for the people in the building and around him. So, you know, DQ is definitely a 12-5 coach. You know, we'll see if they can build a 12-5 program though.
17: What went wrong last year? Is it as simple as injury?
2: You know, injuries, I think, are a big part of it. I think that, you know, we'd be remiss to not, you know, to not include that in the conversation. But even DQ himself has said that they were just kind of off, you know. And really last year, we talked about it a lot during the offseason program, during training camp. You know, last year was the first time in his entire career that Terry McLaurin hadn't participated in the OTAs, in the voluntary portions of the offseason. And granted, they're voluntary, but, you know, when a player spends his entire career being there for those voluntary portions, and then he's a marquee player the way that Terry McLaurin is, and suddenly he's not there anymore, you know, it stands out. You can feel that difference, and the players felt the difference. You know, I remember doing a training camp interview, just, you know, one-on-one with one of the players, not even offensive player, obviously a defensive player, and he on his own brought up Terry McLaurin and then the absence of him, you know, during the holdout waiting for his new contract. So it was something that, you know, reverberated through the entire organization. And really just from there, you know, they tried to do this thing where they put a receiver kind of holding his place. It wasn't like they were preparing for a different, you know, X receiver, wide receiver one, whatever it was. They were kind of holding his place with one of his backups. And it just never really felt like it was on a good pace. And then the injury is just on top of that. They really never had their feet under him, I think, in 2025.
17: He's 30 years old, which is never a good number to be at, but he does have five 1,000-yard seasons. He's got the 1 year where he scored 13 touchdowns 2 years ago. What is the organization's assessment of Terry McLaurin, considering how young Jaden Daniels is, how young some of the backfield is, but then they got this old guy, wide receiver one, over there?
2: Mm-hmm. Yeah, so his new contract that he did end up getting last, you know, preseason training camp period, the first natural out in that contract is actually next offseason, so after this year. If they want to get out of it, that's kind of the first exit ramp they have on that contract. And there's a lot of people around this area that are already talking about, you know, is this the last year Terry McLaurin plays for the Commanders? I think production obviously is going to have a lot to do, you know, with that and that whole equation. And just from the early portion, you know, with him at OTAs, with him in mandatory minicamp, with Jaden, and seeing them and how they're kind of reconnecting and how well both of them are adapting to David Blau's new offense, I expect really good things for you. I don't think Terry's going to look like He's a year older this year. I think Terry's going to look like the Terry McLaurin of old. And, you know, that's kind of a point he was trying to make